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A pickup truck when I could drive. 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

says, hey, Bill, how do you get those to blink on and off like that? I said, I got my son inside, plugging it, unplugging it, plugging it, unplugging it. Here's your sign. I took my family by a Christmas tree the other night. When we walked onto the lot, this guy walked to me and says, hey, y'all here to buy a Christmas tree? I said, no, sir, my son's got to go to the bathroom. These trees look really inviting.

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Now, there was this whole group of people looking at it when I overheard this one guy say, "Hey, are those the three wise men?" I said, "No, sir, that's ZZ Top doing a Farm Aid concert."

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And in the holiday spirit, I walked over and said, "Here's your sign. Happy holidays, everybody."

0: Florida, he was looking for a car to steal. He was in a bind, 10 payments behind, so the bank repoed his wheels. When he came across this old man down at Jalopy's used car lot, then Cletus jumped up on the top of one, said, "Fellas, let me tell you what. I'm not gonna be proud of the deed I'm about to do. With no time to spare, I gotta be somewhere, so I'm gonna steal a car from you. Now, I've seen your selection here, and I admit the pickings are few. I know the Pinto's gold, but consider it stole, cause I got a show to do." The man said,
1: "My name's Jalopy."
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1: He wanted to lay down his heavy load.
2: Why don't you swing down, sweet

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2: 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Come in, Joe. Let's sing a little song.

0: Ja, das Ende der Show nähert sich so langsam dem Ende zu, aber ein paar schöne Songs haben wir natürlich noch im Programm. Hank Williams, I Don't Care If Tomorrow Never Comes, aus dem Jahr 1950.
1: All right, so right now, friends, we got a tune here, one of mine. You can find this one on wax if you care to, or sometime when you're in town shopping around your record store. Little tune that I wrote and recorded called I Don't Care If Tomorrow Don't Never Get Here. Here we go.

0: Und den Abschluss der heutigen Show macht Hank Williams mit einem ganz kurzen Closing-Titel, so heißt es auch, Closing O Susanna aus dem Jahr 1950.
1: Well, friends, that looks like that's about all the time we got. We sure enjoyed playing here for you today, and we hate to leave, but we'll be back with you before long, so keep listening. Remember the folks that make it possible for us to drop around with you, too. This is Hank Williams speaking for all the boys, saying best of luck and health to you, and thanks a whole lot for listening.

The stripe was white, it was 18 feet from the bow to stern light. Second hand from a dealer in Atlanta, I rode up with Daddy when he went there to get

This is Michael Ballew. I'm doing some picking on my back porch here in Texas. Just a minute. But I think I'll go inside and listen to my old friend Herman Lammers Meyer's Town and Country Show.

Yeah, whiskey's cheaper than wine. Klodak, love, lore, and this is Herman the German connection. I'm happy that you're there. How about some Bellamy Brothers? Well, it sounds okay, and the night they killed country music. Love it. I would.

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Here's Janet Bodeves, a girl from Holland, and Hank and Patsy's Ghost. Well, this sounds great.

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Here's Hammer Lammersmeyer, that darn song. It's about Hank Cochran. After that, Buffalo Wayne from Luxembourg. And this is a gasoline song.

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I have Carol Markstrom here and Juniper and Sage. And hey, thank you very much, Carol, for sending this.

Jennifer and Sage Carol Markstrom, and here's Larry Stevenson and his band Lizzie Lou. That's bluegrass. After that, Trisha Marie and Cowgirl Impulses, and then some more bluegrass. Brad Caylord and the Mineral Bluff Review, and Oh Arthena, and that's bluegrass too.

Ohne Menge, Banjo. Here's Dwight Yoakam, I'm Bad After That. David Allan Coe and Willie Nelson and Waylon Jennings, I Hate Love from 86.

Carly Pace, If I Don't Leave. I'm gonna stay. After that, a special request, ein ganz besonderer Wunsch für Pussycat, A Stranger in Town.

A single for the night, Chris Braid. Well, I look at the old clock there at the wall. It says, Herman, the show is almost over. Thanks very much for sticking with me. And hey, let's do that again real soon. Here's a song about A Military Wife by Wes McCleveland and Cree Harrison. Let's listen to this. And hey, we're going to do this again real soon. Just

Ladies and gentlemen, it's time. The show starts in 10, 9, 8, 7, 6, 5, 4, 3, 2, 1, 0. Are you ready?

Her name is Shayna G with the Friday Anthem song for the Tim Kelly Show on New Music Friday. Welcome to it, ladies and gentlemen. I am broadcasting from Branson, Missouri, the live show capital of the world, and I've got a great live show for you tonight. 3 hours of the best in new country music. We started it off with a good friend of mine, Chad Lodge, tonight, and he's got a great brand new song that we kicked off called To Make You Mine Again. Chad Lodge. Go check him out on social media as well. He is fantastic. And I've got a couple of great radio interviews in the program tonight. Ed Earl in hour number one, and then James Applegate, one of the songwriters from the KICR Songwriter Showcase, will be with me in hour number two. 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And also while you're on Google, Google what is the number one indie country radio station in the world and see what the answer is. It's pretty cool. Ashlyn Green is up next. She's got a pretty cool song, Was It Worth It? Now, Ashlyn Green, Green has an E on the end of it. Was It Worth It? Live right now on the Tim Kelly Show from KICR, Indie Country Radio, New Country's Best on New Music Friday.

His name is Dustin Kines. It is K-I-N-E-S. I love that song. It will never get old to me. That's actually about 5 years old, but I haven't played it in a while, and he's hooked up with me for some new music, and my good friend Gene Eaton is working out the details to get him on this program. I've never interviewed him as well, and would love to talk to him on the Tim Kelly Show. I'm going to be talking to Ed Earl tonight in hour number one. That's coming up in just a few minutes. I'll play a few more songs, and then that interview will take place, and then in hour number two, James Applegate, one of the great songwriters in the KICR Songwriter Showcase, will be my special guest in hour two. Lee Polari is a good friend of mine. She's got a great song out called Girls Night Out from Now On. It was written by Don Akers. He is also a great songwriter in the KICR Songwriter Showcase. And she cut his song, and that's how it circles back around to my program. We're going to put it out to 14 radio stations right now. Lee Polari on the Tim Kelly Show from KICR, Indie Country Radio, New Country's Best on New Music Friday.

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0: Thanks, Dad.
1: His name is Aaron Boltinghouse. He is from Corpus Christi, Texas. 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R.E. Matti, M-A-T-T-E-I, is how you find this next artist on social media. And you can find her hanging out with me right now over here on TikTok at Tim Kelly On Air. We're going to play her single again called Hot Mess on the Tim Kelly Show from KICR, Indie Country Radio, New Country's Best, on New Music Friday.

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1: 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It is New Music Friday. I'm playing the best in new country music, and I've got some great radio interviews in the program tonight. Ed Earl is with us on the program. How are you, my friend?
2: Doing great, Tim. How are you doing?
1: Oh, I'm doing fantastic, man. Been looking forward to interviewing you. Been playing your music for a little bit. It's great. Now I get to hear the story behind three of your songs tonight.
2: Absolutely. I'm excited. I'm glad you've been tuning in. You've definitely been one of my biggest supporters on radio since the get-go.
1: Well, thank you very much. I appreciate that. You know, I love doing this program, and we're starting in year number 15. I just completed 14 years last May, a couple of months ago, so...
2: Congratulations on that.
1: Yeah, thank you so much. It's been fun watching the careers of so many independent artists like yourself just blossom and flourish. And you actually, though, when you got out of high school, I guess, enlisted in the Navy. Is that correct?
2: That is 100% true. I joined the delayed entry program when I was 17 and a half.
1: Uh-huh. Okay. Born in Texas, it said. What part of Texas?
2: So I was born in Smithville. I got a lot of family in Austin and Georgetown, San Antonio area.
1: Okay.
2: And then I kind of half of my childhood in Santa Fe, New Mexico. So I'm kind of a new Texican.
1: New Texican. Hey, I like that. I play Randall King before he got his record deal. He's from San Antonio, Texas. Now he's based out of Nashville, but we got to meet him in Springfield, Missouri and everything. So I'll tell you what, Texas country music, man, it's its own animal, isn't it? Pretty good deal.
2: It really is. It gets under your skin, and you know, you kind of come up with it just being around it your whole life, and it stays with you.
1: Yep. I've had some artists, I know just one of them off the top of my head, David Adam Burns. You know, he was in Nashville for a while. He went back to Texas. He's having a bigger career in Texas than he had in Nashville, and that happens too.
2: That happens a lot. I mean, Texas is such a huge state. You can go tour Texas your whole life and never have to leave and make a good living doing
1: right.
2: it.
1: Right. Absolutely.
2: As long as you have music, you're good to go.
1: Yeah, absolutely. Well, I saw a quote in your bio that says, it's not every day that you meet a rising country music artist who can also ensemble a torpedo tube at the same time. So.
2: I've been serving. I'm in the reserves now. I went straight to active duty out of high school, but I was a torpedoman's mate on submarines.
1: Uh-huh.
2: And later on, I got commissioned as an officer in the reserves and still kind of doing similar work, just safety and more managerial stuff now. But, man, I love serving my country. And we would have never had the opportunities I had anywhere else in the world, like especially just to pursue all of your dreams.
1: Well,
2: it doesn't happen anywhere else but America.
1: Absolutely, and thank you for your service. You know, we love our veterans here in Branson and those who have fought for this country back in the day to keep us free, but our active military are still doing it, and we see that even more and more now in the things that are going on in the world. And so you guys are keeping us free and allowing us to do radio programs like this and you to be able to freely go out and perform shows in front of folks here in this country, and so we appreciate what you do. Thank you so much.
2: Thank you for supporting us, sir.
1: You bet. And thank you for keeping traditional country music alive, too. I saw that you like to have the pedal steel guitar in your stuff, a whining fiddle, that twang of the 80s and 90s country in yours. I love that.
2: 100%. I mean, everyone has their niche, and, you know, pop country is very huge and kind of the... My grandpa calls it hip-hop, which I took that from him. But, yeah, and that stuff's very popular, and it's cool because even that stuff, you know, gets people listening to the older artists. Like, you have Brooks and Dunn open up for Morgan Wallen. Now everyone's getting to hear younger kids hear Brooks and Dunn, which is... I have no qualms with it at all. Brooks and Dunn's one of my all-time favorites. So, yeah, I think it's, you know, pedal steel and fiddle... really accentuate the story, and it makes it real country, and that's the sound I grew up with, and I try to implement my music.
1: Absolutely. And you got that Texas red dirt country down there, you know. I love the outlaw country. Now you see a lot of that combining into a song, and you can hear some of those different influences from a little bit of everywhere, and so that's awesome. Now, did you always grow up listening to country music, or did you listen to other genres and maybe have some influences too that you pull from in other genres?
2: That's a great question. I grew up with country music, 100%. My dad was very, very into country music all the way back into like Marty Robbins, you know, Hank Williams Sr., George Jones, like all the greats, right? But I did get a lot of influence from my mom as well, because she grew up with all the classic rock. So she was listening to the Eagles, a whole bunch of them. Like, yeah. Eagles jumped to mind immediately. Journey, Whitesnake. So I got a pretty pretty good gap of songs and depth in terms of my musical taste.
1: Me and your mom get along. I tell you what, that's the stuff that I started DJing when I was in broadcasting school back in 1980s. I was in San Diego, California for 4 years, and I used to drive down there. Right over my head would fly the jets from Fighter Town, USA, Miramar, California, that were in the movie Top Gun back in 1986. So. I played Whitesnake and Journey and REO Speedwagon, Chicago, Whitney Houston, Michael Jackson, all those great groups, Madonna. It's just crazy. What a decade, huh?
2: Oh, yeah. I mean, and great songs are great songs, you know, regardless of genre they're in. But, you know, I really have a deep appreciation, especially for the guitar riffs, because, you know, a guitar riff can make a song.
1: Uh-huh.
2: You start hearing Chattahoochee play, you know that it's Alan Jackson.
1: Right.
2: Same thing with a lot of the Brooks and Dunn stuff. Brent Mason, I think, is a big part of that. Incredible guitar player. But yeah, it just kind of goes into your music. Like, you want to make something memorable.
1: Yep.
2: So when a song starts playing, you know what it is immediately.
1: Absolutely. Well, and speaking of that, I worked for a guy here in Branson, Missouri, and he did a Marty Robbins tribute. So I set up the stage and got his everything ready and checked the sound and ran the sound during his show. And that Marty Robbins tribute was songs like El Paso. What a great storytelling song. And that's the reason you probably do country music too, is because for a songwriter, it tells some of the best stories, doesn't it?
2: Marty was one of the greatest, and he could take other people's songs and redo them so well. Let me see. I'm trying to think of my other favorite Marty Robbins. El Paso is obviously one of the top ones for me. Big Iron, of course.
1: Yep.
2: And he did a cover. Don't Let Me Touch You, I think, is one I really liked as well.
1: Yep.
2: But I love Marty Robbins. He has such a cool voice and such a personality, and a NASCAR driver on top of that. Just what a cool character.
1: Leroy New was the guy that I was working for doing the Marty Robbins tribute. He would do white sport coat, and he would actually wear a white sport coat. Looked more like a tuxedo or something with the carnation in there and everything, you know. And so you get all of that, you know, visually. You could really see that song because of what they're wearing on stage, and that was pretty neat, too.
2: Yeah, what a great, if you look back at any of Marty Robbins' old performances, he was such an entertainer.
1: Yeah.
2: And that's something I try to draw from. You know, you got to have fun with the crowd, and he was like the master at doing that.
1: Right. Then we had a guy by the name of Hank Williams Sr. Tim Hadler here in Branson did him for a while, a tribute show to him. He dressed just like him, looked just like him, sounded just like him, did those dance moves just like him. In 29 years of life, what a legacy that Hank Williams Sr. left in writing songs, huh?
2: Yeah, and just for it all to be, it's gone so quickly in the back of a Cadillac somewhere is insane. So
1: yep.
2: It's amazing that someone can make such a big impact on a genre like Hank Williams did.
1: Yep. At what age did you start singing and maybe getting into writing songs? I bet that was pretty young time too, huh? You were pretty young.
2: Yeah, I was fairly young. I mean, I always sang to the radio, and it didn't really click with me that that's something you could do for a living for a while. So I just always sang to the radio, always loved singing, whether my dad's truck when I was a kid or my mom's car going on road trips and stuff. We're always singing.
1: Mm-hmm.
2: And and my dad plays guitar, so it's kind of hereditary, I think. But yeah, I really started getting serious about it when I was like 14. I got a guitar, and listening to, like, and like I said, multiple genres I was influenced by. I love the blues, love Stevie Ray, love Eric Clapton.
1: Yep.
2: Just depends on my mood, right?
1: Right.
2: And one of the first songs I started learning how to play was Layla. And then a little band out of Texas that kind of came up about 30 minutes where I grew up. I grew up in Ballinger, Texas, from San Angelo. Lost Only Boys came out with their first album. It was like 2004.
1: Mm-hmm.
2: And man, Henry Garza is a player. I mean, he sounded like Santana and Stevie Ray Vaughan combined.
1: Wow.
2: And that really lit the guitar-wise. And their melodies and their songwriting are incredible. So if you guys, I know it's not very, and I've always praise Lost Only Boys, because that's really what got me started wanting to play guitar and sing, because that's what Henry Garza was doing. And then, you know, you kind of go with what you're feeling, you know, angsty teenager. So I was playing like in some rock bands and stuff, kind of like Gary Stewart did when he was a kid. He was playing all these rock bands. Same thing with Waylon, playing in rock bands. Yeah, and you kind of start out there, and I started singing specifically because I just wanted to play guitar initially, Tim. Yeah. I just wanted to play guitar, and that's it. But all the guys in high school were too shy to sing.
1: Wow.
2: All of them. And I was like, I've been singing on the radio my whole life. I'll sing. And ended up having to put down the guitar for that band, but it was great because eventually it taught me how to sing and play.
1: See,
2: and
1: that's great. I've interviewed a couple of artists that have told me the same thing. Well, we didn't have a lead singer, so they're like, "You're okay, you're going to be it. You know, you sound good. You can sing."
2: So. Yeah, that's exactly what happened. And then I was able to sing and play at the same time. And then I started writing my own songs. So I said that 14 to 16 age was kind of when I really started writing songs. I still remember some of the first songs I wrote.
1: Mm-hmm. There you go. I love it. Now, you mentioned Stevie Ray Vaughan. He is actually buried in Fort Worth, Texas. My wife's from there, and her dad is buried in the same cemetery at Laurel Land Cemetery. And we got to see the gravesite of Stevie Ray Vaughan. Another big loss in the world of country in music. Yep.
2: Yeah, as a whole. I mean, he carried on such a legacy from Hendrix and just, you know, B.B. King and Albert King and the blues guys that he came up listening to.
1: Yep.
2: And, of course, the blues and country are just intertwined. They always have been. Uh-huh. And I think country draws a lot from the blues, especially that Mississippi Delta blues that originally came up with Robert Johnson.
1: Right.
2: So it's all intertwined. So the seeing the blending of all the genres these days really doesn't surprise me. And it's all good for country music because someone will go back once they start getting into country and hear all the bands I grew up with.
1: You betcha. We were watching that movie Elvis that Austin Butler did such a great job of portraying Elvis. And, you know, the history that it had, I didn't realize that a lot of that history about Elvis until I watched the movie, you know. And he was influenced by B.B. King and a lot of these other gospel groups. But he was known as the King of Rock and Roll, but he did pretty well in the world of country music too. It's pretty interesting to see all that.
2: Yeah, he sure did. And like I said, all intersects, which I love about that because, mm-hmm. you can play a couple degrees of separation from any like big star, it seems. And of course, you know, Elvis met B.B. King in Memphis. And then later on, I'm going to draw it back to country music here. You know who wrote Kentucky Rain for Elvis? Eddie Rabbit.
1: Eddie Rabbit. There you go. Love it. Yeah. You know, I talk about that all the time, that the songwriters don't get enough credit, and so I started this thing called the KICR Songwriter Showcase for demo songs, and then I have a program that plays 24/7 on Zeno FM called the Demo Listen Derby. So there's a lot of artists or songwriters out there and artists that are looking for cuts, and you know, they get writer's block too, and so maybe they're like, okay, one of those demos, I could see myself or hear myself recording that, and they reach out to them and end up getting one of their songs cut. So it's a win-win. I love it.
2: That's really cool. I'll have to go listen to it, but yeah. I've actually just started getting pitched some really good songs, so I might end up, you know, I like to write my own songs, and pretty much everything you hear out there, I was the sole writer or co-writer on it, so whatever I record next that will be like one of the first ones I've ever done that was pitched to me, so it's kind of exciting taking something and making it your own.
1: Awesome. Hey, I was going to ask you too, when you got that guitar at age 14, did you take off learning how to play or teach yourself, or did Dad teach you some chords and you took it from there, or what?
2: Dad didn't really play much with me. It was, my family dynamic was really rough growing up, right? So, I didn't really see my dad much until I was around that little bit older, you know, a little bit younger than 14. But no, honestly, I kind of just picked it up myself. Mm-hmm. And later on, like, he showed me some songs when we were able to get together. But he showed me a lot of like Merle and George Jones and stuff like that. But initially, it was just me just banging on a guitar and playing something over and over again until I got it right. And, you know, driving my brothers and sisters up the wall.
1: Right. Well, and especially if you play the drums, too. I've heard people that do that. You know, they started out with a drum kit. So, yep. And the reason I ask you is because when I worked for Leroy New, he won Guitar Player of the Year. He could play dueling banjos with just the guitar. I mean, it was crazy how good he was. And he grew up, his grandparents raised him in eastern Kentucky, and he grew up without any electricity back in those days, and he learned to play by just listening to the old AM radio. And so a lot of artists that I have talked to have told me, I still to this day cannot read music. I play by ear. I don't know if that's true of you or not. That's why I wanted to ask.
2: That's true. I mean, I know chords. Like, I know chords, pretty much all the chords I've pretty much gotten figured out. Well, I can't say all of them. There's probably some weird ones I don't know. But for me, it's mostly feel and sound. Unless I learned all the chords, and I'm proficient at playing leads and stuff. I know a few scales, and yeah, for me, it's watching people's hands. Like, I kind of watched people's hands, how their hands moved, and where they're, you know, mm-hmm. what fret they were hitting, and kind of figured things out that way. And of course, when I was starting to learn, tabs had come out. So tabs just tell you where you have to put your fingers, and you got to fill in the blanks, right?
1: Yep.
2: In terms of expression and feel. So I don't know how to read music. I mean, but I'm just, I always tell people, like, I'm the world's most mediocre guitarist, because for as long as I've been playing, I feel like I should be much better than I am.
1: Yeah.
2: But I can play lead, I can play rhythm, but sometimes when you're in a band, it's better just let someone else have that moment and have those solos and just make it more, it's just more fun for everybody. It's a team effort. Right, so I only place lead on just a few songs live.
1: Well, there you go, and I'm glad I asked that question. Now, that is so interesting that you brought that up. I love that. This is the real story behind the songs, folks. And you know, I've been to many, many shows, and they're full band shows, and you know, they're introducing all these folks. This is so and so on the steel guitar. This is so and so on the bass, the drums, this and that. Those are the guys behind you that are really making you sound pretty darn good. Other than your singing, which is great as well, but you know, they need the credit too, don't they?
2: Oh, 100%. And you know, you can write a great song, but until it's put together with the full band, you really don't know its potential.
1: Yeah.
2: And sometimes you write a song and you may, man, that's a good song, I think this could be something, but then when you hear it recording in the studio, that's when you go like, oh my goodness, this is a jam. Like Honky Tonk Degree, I had another, like the day we were going to record this at Sony, and it was the day before we were going to record, and they set us up here. They said, hey Ed, get one more co-write in with Alex Dooley, is a co-writer that I've written with a lot, and he's mm-hmm. amazing. He's had some cuts for Easton Corbin and stuff. But we got together the day before recording. We had already picked four songs, and we wrote Honky Tonk Degree the day before we got in the studio. So I dropped another song to record that one. And when I heard them start sawing on the fiddle in the studio, I was like, man, that's a killer song. That was just, it all came together so quickly. That was the fastest turnaround on a song I've ever had.
1: So here you go. I love that story, too. And aren't they so good in Nashville, those studio musicians? You know, they know their stuff. And the songwriters' rounds that you've probably done, some of those, you know, there's so much talent in that room and so many ideas getting bounced around. And at the end of it, something quality comes along. And you're sure excited when that thing's about to hit the radio, huh?
2: Oh, definitely. And sometimes just like chomping at the bit to get it out there. But
1: right.
2: it's a slow process, right? Because I got, there's probably about eight to ten more songs I've written that I really want to record. And it's just a slow roll. You know, you gotta have the money to do it. You have to have the money to promote it. And
1: yep.
2: you know, you have to think about that stuff in advance. So we're still kind of promoting the Honky Tonk Degree music video just because we just recently did it. I know
1: yep.
2: you got your KICR-TV now, which is awesome. Mm-hmm. I really appreciate you putting the music video for Honky Tonk Degree on there. But, man, what a blast it is to film a music video. That was my first one.
1: Well, that's what I would talk about, too. You know, I started ICTV. It's Indie Country Television. And so you can visually get to see what you guys look like and see you in action. And it really helps bring the story to life when you're watching that in the video. It's like a mini movie. And, you know, Dolly Parton did 9 to 5.

0: And always coming to co-write with at least three ideas, like just overall ideas, like, hey, let's start here and see if we can make something out of it. So I showed Alex my ideas. He didn't take 2 seconds to look at it. He said, that, we're going to write that, whatever that is. I said, well, for this, it has to be a honky-tonk, or we got to go, like, full send on the 90s sound and, you know, kind of harken back to, you know, Alan Jackson and Brooks and Dunn and really go for it. Pedals, steel, but fiddle, and... you know, it just kind of came together. We started playing that riff, that, you know, and it just came together so quick. And, you know, just getting your education in the honky-tonks, right?
1: Right. Where'd you shoot the video?
0: Oh, the video we did in Nashville. Uh-huh. And we actually did it in Alan Jackson's Good Time Bar.
1: It's the first place that we got in.
0: And then we ran across it. We guerrilla marketed this thing. We just kind of went out there with the cameras and rolled and just made it all happen. And, yeah, so we started at Alan Jackson's bar, then we went across the street to Legends because we really liked like the lights hanging from the ceiling, and we did a small piece of it in a studio, the parts where I'm playing the Telecaster and doing like the microphone stand thing, like kind of your money shots, as they call them, for promotion.
1: Right.
0: We're done in a little studio in Lebanon, so it was kind of like three locations there.
1: That's awesome. I, last week on a Triple Play Thursday edition of this program, played his niece. Her name is Carlisle Wright. If you haven't heard her music yet on this program or anywhere else, go check her out. Carlisle Wright. It's GHT. Carlisle Wright, and she is fantastic as well. And she calls Alan Jackson the Hat. That's her nickname for her uncle.
0: It's so funny hearing like what kids call like their famous relatives. That's always something. Uncle Hat's good. I like that.
1: Yeah, she calls him Uncle Hat. Yep, love it. We're going to play Honky Tonk Degree. We've got Ed Earl with us tonight. We're going to come back and talk about Whiskey Truck and then Away From You when we continue on the Tim Kelly Show from KICR, Indie Country Radio, New Country's Best on New Music Friday.

0: His name is Ed Earl. That is called Honky Tonk Degree. You can check out the video to that on YouTube as well from Ed Earl, but you can also check it out on my TV channel. It's ICTV Indie Country Television, and that tab is at the top of the homepage of KICR, IndieCountryRadio.com. 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
1: Thank you. I really appreciate that. Such a fun song, and it's all about, you know, getting out there. Hopefully, I've seen a lot of people dance this song, and apparently they've made a line dance now, too. So
0: right on.
1: We'll see if that goes on.
0: Absolutely. Well, the next song, I do have a truck. It's a red Chevy Silverado. I bought it brand new in 2020, but this song is called Whiskey Truck. I do not have one of those, but that sounds like something we ought to check into.
1: Yeah. So the idea from this song was kind of, you know, my wife and I disagree on how I came up with this song. One place I saw was there was a meme, right? It said, I wish there was, you know, a whiskey truck, you know, that came around like an ice cream truck. Mm-hmm. And some random meme, and I was like, that's a song. There's a song in there somewhere. And my wife also had like a similar idea, and I'd written like a good piece of it, kind of just the overall overarching theme, and I got to go with a guy named Pete Salas, and he helped me finish it. He's a great songwriter too.
0: Yeah,
1: it's just about daydreaming that you wish that there was a whiskey truck that drove around delivering whiskey whenever you needed it, right? So
0: right.
1: Hey, no need to go out, you could stay on in, you know, because the whiskey truck's going to be rolling through any minute now, right? So
0: right.
1: It's just a goofy idea that we had and just rolled with it. And when we got in the studio, fantastic guitarist that played on most of the new songs, James Mitchell, he plays for Alison Krauss.
0: Mm-hmm.
1: And he really, that riff on this one is perfect. So I love how it came out. And we got a little Zach Top shout out in there too, because we were talking when we were doing the vocals, like the finals cut on the vocals, because initially I'd say Haggard, that plays Haggard when it pulls up.
0: Uh-huh.
1: And then we talked about Dre, and I was like, you know what, maybe we say Zach Top, because he's doing a great job carrying the traditional torch. So
0: sure
1: it just worked, you know, in terms of, you know, the song, it just felt right, so we kept the Zach Top in there.
0: I love it. You know, I live at the end of a cul-de-sac here in Branson, and we hear the ice cream truck coming around with that theme all the time, so now we got a theme for a whiskey truck. I love your idea even better.
1: Yeah, I guess I need to go get one set up and get a license to sell.
0: Yeah, right.
1: It sounds like a good idea in theory. I'm sure there's a bunch of laws against this.
0: Oh, yeah. Well, I tell you what, if you did get the license, the lines would be long, my friend, I guarantee
1: you. I think so.
0: Yep, absolutely. Away From You is the third song that's going to kick off the top of the next hour. Tell us about it.
1: So Away From You, that's a really personal one for me. I got three boys.
0: Mm-hmm.
1: And, you know, they mean the world to me. And everything I do is for them, because I want to leave a legacy for them and
0: right.
1: Set them up the way, you know, I wish I had been set up when I was growing up. So they really want for not. They're spoiled, I ain't gonna lie to you.
0: Mm-hmm.
1: But it's really the song, once again, this is a co-write I do with Alex Dooley, and he had this one kind of put together. He had the chorus, basically, and he didn't have anything around. He just had that chorus idea, and I was like, I love that. And I said, well, how about we talk about kind of how, like, as you get older, you start becoming a little more wild, and you want to disobey your parents and not listen to your dad and not go fishing with them anymore. You know, you'd rather go hang out with your friends or sleep in than get up with dad and go fishing.
0: Yeah.
1: And that's kind of what we wrote about. And my oldest is, he's 14.
0: Okay.
1: And he's about to go into high school, you know, just a fantastic athlete and great kid. But it's actually October 4th is his birthday, so I got to sneak my oldest son's birthday in there.
0: Mm-hmm.
1: But yeah, it's kind of just about growing up and then just reminding, you know, everyone out there to slow down and enjoy your family, enjoy your kids, enjoy your parents, enjoy your dad. And, you know, because like the song says, like a large mouth on the line, yeah, time has a way of getting away from you.
0: Oh, man, I love that. I love the largemouth bass fish, too. When, you said October 4th is his birthday?
1: Yeah, my oldest, yeah.
0: What's his name?
1: His name's Adrian.
0: Adrian, happy birthday. My birthday is October the 11th, the week after yours.
1: Nice. Right. He'll probably never listen to this interview, so.
0: Well, I hope they do. And I was going to ask you, too, are any of those three boys showing some musical inclination because they love what you do so much that they might do something with it, you think?
1: My two younger boys definitely do. Their pitch is insane. Like, my youngest son, Bo, he's five now, and he has great pitch. He can sing. And Dean, my middle is just a wild animal. I could picture him being a drummer or a lead singer of a rock band, like kind of like Mick Jagger, because he's just a live wire. But no, they have the ability. They all do. If they wanted to do it, you know, I'm not going to push them into it. But I did give my middle son a guitar already. I gave my older son a guitar already, and you know, it's up to them. If they want to start learning and something moves them and they want to learn a song, I'm going to show them exactly how to do it.
0: That is awesome. Well, Dad, if you want to do it, I hope you're like Mick Jagger and the Rolling Stones and still doing it in your 80s if you want to as well.
1: Absolutely. I mean, if people want to hear the music, why would you ever stop playing it?
0: I know, right? You know, I've struggled with that too, doing this program for as long as I have, but I just keep going because of people like you that I meet along the way, and I get to showcase your stories and your music, and then it just keeps getting better and better, and watching you guys flourish and you know, doing great in your careers. I love seeing all of that too. So congratulations on what you've already done and have going on. And where can we find Ed Earl if we want to check out more on social media?
1: Well, for all of my social media websites, it's all at Ed Earl Country. So for Facebook, TikTok, Instagram, at Ed Earl Country. And on YouTube, it's just at Ed Earl.
0: Okay.
1: And you can also check out my website, www.edearlmusic.com. It has my upcoming tour dates. You can buy some merch on there and, you know, learn a little bit more about my background.
0: Yep, I was just going to say that. You got a really great story, and we just scratched the surface tonight. This is our first radio interview, but I already had such a good time. If you want to come back in a few months, hit me up and we'll do another one. I love talking to you, man.
1: Absolutely, Tim. Sounds great. Hopefully we'll have another song for you by then.
0: Oh, man, I love hearing that even more. Thank you so much, Ed, for being on the program tonight. And congratulations on everything, and keep doing your thing, my friend. You're awesome.
1: Thanks, Tim. I appreciate you.
0: You are welcome. We got Whiskey Truck from Ed Earl and Away From You coming up next on the Tim Kelly Show from KICR, Indie Country Radio, New Country's Best on this New Music Friday. I wish the

His name is Ed Earl. What a great artist, a great guy, and a great interview tonight on the Tim Kelly Show. And that interview, after this live show is over, will end up in the Tim Kelly Show interview archives. You can go back and listen to it over and over again. And if you're just now getting tuned in, you haven't missed anything, you can always go hit the replay of the full show and the interviews. And they are all posted on my website at KICRIndieCountryRadio.com. Thank you, Ed, for being on the program. And like I said, if you want to come back in a few months and anytime, really, just hit me up and we'll make it happen. Thank you for being on tonight. It was fun. Welcome to the second hour of the Tim Kelly Show, broadcasting from Branson, Missouri, the live show capital of the world. We've got another 60 minutes of the best in new country coming up in this hour. And at the bottom half, I've got another great radio interview with one of the songwriters from the KICR Songwriter Showcase, James Applegate. And he's got some great demo songs available for you to record. If you would like to cut one of them, he'd sure love to hear from you. This next artist is my good friend Mike Stamps. He goes by Big Country and Country with a K. Go give him a like and a follow. This song kicking off hour number two is called Hold My Beer on the Tim Kelly Show from KICR, Indie Country Radio, New Country's Best on New Music Friday.

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Her name is Trisha Marie. 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Up next is a gentleman by the name of Rod Lucky Duckworth. It is called Schoolboy Crush on the Tim Kelly Show from KICR Indie Country Radio, playing new country's best on New Music Friday.

His name is Nick Taylor. That last name is T-A-Y-L-E-R. Nick Taylor Music on social media. That is a hit song right there. It is called You Can Hear Me Cry. And you can hear me and Nick's couple of interviews that we just recently did, our second one. They are both in the Tim Kelly Show interview archives at the top of the homepage at KICRIndieCountryRadio.com. And I've been playing some Ever Creek Union. That is Nick Taylor's band, and he's a pretty good vocalist for those folks as well. Absolutely love playing him on the radio from the Sunshine State of Florida. Nick Taylor, T-A-Y-L-E-R. This next young lady is Shiloh Woods, and her song is called Meant to Be. Right now, playing live on the Tim Kelly Show from KICR, Indie Country Radio, New Country's Best on New Music Friday.

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1: 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It is New Music Friday. I'm playing the best in new country music tonight, and I've got some great radio interviews in the program as well. One of our songwriters in the KICR Songwriter Showcase is with us tonight, James Applegate. How are you, my friend?
2: I am doing great.
1: Me too. Thanks for doing the program tonight. I've been looking forward to this one. You have listened to the show a bunch and are liking the music that we play, and now we get to play some that you wrote tonight.
2: And I appreciate that, and I appreciate you. I just so your listeners know, I messed up on the interview time, so you graciously are fitting me in during your nap time, so probably if the listeners hear snoring,
1: yep,
2: that
1: right?
2: Might be you.
1: Hey, I nap during this 3-hour show sometimes. No, it is the fastest 3 hours in radio, man. We have a good time over here, and we do the show live now on TikTok, and then we're also on YouTube and Facebook, and you come into Facebook especially and acknowledge that you're listening to the program, and I sure appreciate you guys tuning in.
2: Yes, we love your show.
1: Thank
2: we
1: you.
2: Love all the different artists you have. There are so many that should be really top 10 artists on mainstream radio.
1: Oh, I
2: really
1: totally agree with that. And, you know, that's what radio really should be all about still is the music, and that's what it is for me. I call it New Country's Best is our tagline, been using that for years, and I can definitely say that against your songs that you wrote. Man, you got some good ones tonight.
2: Good. Well, that New Country's Worst didn't work out, right?
1: No, that really never took off, so I kind of dropped that.
2: Yeah, I would.
1: But, you know, I'll tell you one thing that's been really cool is getting on Google and getting recognized for doing what we do. And if you guys want to go to Google and leave us a great review, I would love that. It's KICR Indie Country Radio on Google. So got a lot of good 5-star reviews on there. I'd love to have one from y'all.
2: But, sounds good to me.
1: Yeah. Tell us how, you know, you were... from California, but you're now in Idaho, and we were talking and getting to know each other before we got recording here. What took you to Idaho from California?
2: I migrated north. I started in California, moved to Incline Village, which is up by Lake Tahoe, then to Reno, and now up here in Idaho. Just a great place to live.
1: Yeah.
2: If your listeners haven't been there, it is just a wonderful place with wonderful people.
1: Right.
2: You know, you talk about Texas and stuff, having gentlemen up here. Yeah, the guys open the doors for their ladies.
1: Mm-hmm.
2: It's just a different lifestyle up here than California. And I loved California.
1: Right.
2: So.
1: Well, I did too. I went to broadcasting school there for 4 years in San Diego, and we lived in Escondido. But, you know, that was in the 90s, and the traffic was pretty bad then. I couldn't imagine what it's like now, seeing the 405.
2: Bad.
1: I've seen some 405 freeway shots, yeah. And yep, I used to work in Huntington Beach and Downey and Lakewood, California, all of that around Southern California.
2: Mm-hmm. Oh, beautiful areas. I was in more Central California.
1: Oh yeah,
2: that's where I grew up.
1: Yep, nice.
2: And I grew up on a ranch / farm. We had cattle. We had fruit trees. We had gardens. I grew pumpkins, pumpkin patches, tomatoes for local restaurants and stuff. And
1: wow.
2: But I was not your typical cowboy in the sense that I didn't wear a cowboy hat. I wore, if anybody knows, Hobie surf shorts.
1: Uh-huh.
2: I wore Nike Cortez tennis shoes while I worked the ranch. I never wore cowboy boots, nothing. So I was your California typical surfing kind of
1: right
2: ranch / farmer.
1: When I met my first wife, she was from Oklahoma, down there around Ada, where Blake Shelton's from, and she used to always call me a city slicker when I came to Oklahoma, too. So.
2: Yeah.
1: But
2: I will say this. One of my jobs was to, I don't know if you have ever seen irrigation pipes,
1: mm-hmm.
2: where you have to fit them in, and you fit each pipe in, and then you walk all the way back and you turn it on.
1: Yeah.
2: That was my job, and I learned to perfect turning the water on, because if you turn it on too fast, the pipes would all pop and you have to go back and redo it.
1: Yeah.
2: So I'd be out there in my shorts, no shirt, and getting that California tan while I worked. So no Carhartt, no cowboy hats, but I love country music.
1: Oh, man. So you're a great songwriter, and I want to talk about that. You know, what resonated with you to make you want to do something and start writing songs in the world of country music and putting them out there to the world?
2: Well, as you might know, I started with books. Uh-huh. I have two books. I have one that's a bestseller, and the other one is still just kind of getting out there. I've always loved music. Probably your listeners, a lot of them don't. Maybe they do. As a teenager, I used to mix. I'd had turntables and mixers, and I would mix. You would know.
1: Oh yeah.
2: I was famous for mixing rock and roll with pop, and just, you know, going from one song to the next, double playing them. And I loved writing. And so that's basically, you know, how I got into writing the books. I did very well in English. Mm-hmm. I went to a school. One of my classmates is a famous author who's written many books, Nicholas Sparks. I don't know if you know who he is.
1: I've heard of him.
2: Yeah, he wrote The Notebook and other famous movies and stuff. But he wasn't my inspiration, but it's just ironic that, you know, we did go to school together.
1: Yeah.
2: But music, I was the guy that listened to everything and anything, from Frank Sinatra to Tower of Power to Van Halen, AC. I mean, I listened to the whole spectrum. You know, we grew up in my household. My dad was from Kentucky, listening to Hee Haw. So that's how I got into country music.
1: Mm-hmm. Yep, I was the same way. I love that show. And, you know, Garth Brooks kind of got his start on there even. You know, when he was doing country music, he went on that show. And Roy Clark was hosting it with Buck Owens. Roy Clark had a theater.
2: Yeah.
1: He had a theater here in Branson back in the day. And, you know, Glenn Campbell, Mickey Gilley, a lot of famous people here in Branson back in the day. But it's all kind of changed now. There's not too many big-time celebrities. It's a lot of tribute shows and a lot of cover songs you hear in the programs here, but... They still got a lot of great shows, and I tell you what, though, none of it happens if it weren't for you songwriters, right?
2: You know, that's kind of the thing that obviously I'm going to talk about with you, is because I don't have a singing voice. My three songs are on YouTube with me singing them, and I've had, over the past few years, I had people saying, I love that song, you should re-record it with somebody with a better voice. and so that's, I had no option. I didn't know any singers or musicians that I could put together to do that again. And so AI was, you know, I know that that's the hot button word out there right now. You either despise it or you like it. But I think of, you know, it is the venue for a new venue for songwriters to get their music done to where it's palatable, listenable, and, you know, like for me, my hope is somebody, you know, I love Jason Aldean, Jamie Johnson. I would love to have one of them pick up one of my songs. That would be a dream.
1: Yep.
2: You know, but you have to present it to them in a form that's palatable to listen to.
1: Absolutely. You know, I've got an artist, or a songwriter rather, Doc Arnett. He's in my showcase, and about 3 months ago he wrote a song, and he asked me, who of the independent artists that I play can I hear singing this? And I, as soon as I heard it, I said, that sounds like Terrence Hart to me from Canada, who I just interviewed not too long ago, and I love his sound. And sure enough, Terrence Hart took on one of his songs and cut it. Now it has circled back to my show, and I've played it two or three times so far.
2: Yeah, see, that's what it's about. That is, you know, the songwriter, it's kind of like, you know who Don Schlitz is? He wrote The Gambler and Forever and Ever, Amen. You know, he just recently passed away. But a lot of your listeners, including myself, could walk down a street 10 years ago, 15 years ago, and a man with 20 number one hits, we wouldn't even recognize him as being somebody who did that, because the songwriter, I look at it this way. They always say the drummer is the backbone of the rhythm,
1: mm-hmm.
2: and the bass player is the vital rhythmic foundation of every song. I look at the songwriter, and I say the songwriter is like the mother, not in a bad way,
1: right.
2: but the mother of the song. It's the person who gave birth to the song, and then the musicians and the singer, you know, it's not that they get all the credit, but they are what make the song, the public appearance of the song, because you don't go to a concert and they say, here's Ron Johnson on bass, lead singer mm-hmm. Sharon Curtis, mm-hmm. banjo by Frank Adams, and this is James Applegate, who wrote the song, and, you know, you just stand on the stage. I'm the writer, but I don't play an instrument. I don't sing.
1: Right.
2: So...
1: And I've gone to many shows like that, and you probably have too, you know. They'll have the full band on the stage, and they'll tell each one who they are, you know. So-and-so is on drums, and he's on the steel guitar, and this and that. But it's the artist that is the headliner that you really are interested in most of the time, right?
2: Yeah, exactly. And certainly not the writer. It's rare that they'll mention the writer, because a lot of times they buy the song and they own it.
1: Yeah.
2: So... Which I don't have a problem with. I mean, it's like with my books. If somebody wants to turn it into a movie, that would be awesome, because mm-hmm. I'm not going to do it, because I'm not a producer, I'm not an editor, I'm not an actor.
1: Right.
2: You know?
1: And so I've struggled with that, too, for a while now, with the AI and what to do with it, because it's growing and growing, and I knew that, this isn't going away. So I come up with this idea to do the KICR Songwriter Showcase and just showcase demo songs like yours. These three that we're going to play tonight are up for recording. If somebody wants to cut one of them, you would not have a problem with that. And then to put them on the radio, I started this thing called the Demo Listen Derby. So that's powered by Zeno FM. You can download that app absolutely free and search Demo Listen Derby, and you can hear over 900 demos on the radio around the clock right there in your car.
2: Exactly.
1: And you got three good ones playing on there too, my friend.
2: And I know that you hear it from other artists, and the ones that don't say it only haven't said it because they forgot to thank you.
1: You're welcome.
2: You're like a... You make dreams come true. For some of us, like myself, just to hear my song being played and somebody in, you know, wherever, Branson, Missouri, or mm-hmm. in Florida, to hear a song from a guy up in Idaho, even though I'm not singing it, and I say that over and over, I don't sing it, I don't play the instruments, but I wrote the music and I wrote the words.
1: Right.
2: And that is... it's a great feeling.
1: Well, you're welcome, and I'll tell you what, it has been a fun ride in the last 14 years that I just wrapped up last May of doing this program, and this month I picked up a brand new radio station, and I'm sending them out shows now, and it's 89.9 KIC, and that is Kick Country up in Montreal, Canada, so I want to give them a big shout out, and you're going to go to now 14 radio stations, including mine, around the world tonight.
2: Awesome.
1: So,
2: that's so awesome.
1: Yep. Now, I want to talk about this, because you being an author and writing books, that is a different process than writing music, I'm sure. How do you think of the hook and the melody maybe to put these things together, or do you just let that kind of flow, and do you have to do different prompts to make that happen as well?
2: Okay, my wife said, when you do the interview, don't say
1: unless you can hum real good.
2: yeah. It's a tough one, because all of a sudden now something will... I have a lot of other songs that I've written that I haven't done anything with. There is another one that's called 2 AM Beauty Queen that's on YouTube, and most of the it's got a video and everything. My whole family's in it, and but like I said, it's not radio quality.
1: Uh-huh.
2: But it's a fun song, fun video. It just comes from an inspiration of the music just comes to me, and then the words are the, you know, obviously the hard part,
1: right?
2: But putting the words down, but it's a lot easier than a book, because a book can take years.
1: Okay, that's good to know. See, and I've talk to a lot of artists that write songs, and they'll tell you some of the best songs they've ever done happen in less than an hour, maybe 10, 15 minutes, something like that.
2: That's not me.
1: That's not you.
2: Mm-hmm. No, I mean, one of the songs you're going to play, I did, it was very easy because I had this melody and I was singing words, and then I go, literally, you learn to sleep with a notepad next to your, on your nightstand. And mm-hmm. I think I've heard other writers say that, you know, because an idea will come to you in the middle of the night, a song, something good to put in a book. And so you got to get up and write it down, because if you don't, you wake up the next morning and you go, hey, I had a great idea, but now I don't remember it.
1: Right. Exactly. You're answering those questions that I've asked a lot of times, you know, because creative minds really even don't get a lot of sleep, you know. You're always thinking of something, and things happen in life, you know, that, you know, a road sign along the side of the road or something in your travels, you know, sparks the idea for a song, even if it just starts out as a title of something, right?
2: Yeah, I would say that's true.
1: Mm-hmm.
2: And for me, I love people. I love being around people, but I am a rare breed that I also love my alone time. I have no problem being in the forest for 4 or 5, 6 days in an RV, but not in a campground, but on a back road, logging road, and being alone. I love my alone time.
1: Oh, man. Yeah, we all love that. And I'll tell you what, that is some good inspiration for writing songs, too, when you have that time. And I ask artists all that the time, too, that write their own material, you know, how do you find that time? A lot of them are still working full time and they're doing gigs on the weekends and things like that, you know, and it's interesting what you hear, all kinds of different stories like that.
2: Oh, yeah, I do stocks. We have an antique venue that we do antiques and collectibles. Mm-hmm. I do cars. My wife has

0: steady stock market, so
1: right.
0: I haven't been getting up and doing much trading. But I do day trading, but I also do long-term holds. But, yeah, it gets lonely, though, because, you know, I'm in my office.
1: Right. Life has its ups and downs, so does that stock market, doesn't it?
0: Yep. It's not for the weak.
1: Right. Well, your wife and a friend of hers was in a cool parade in the town that you live in. I'm looking at that right now on your Facebook.
0: Oh.
1: The Bayview Parade. You live in Bayview, Idaho. And what is that white car they're driving?
0: That's my 66. It's a Ford Galaxy 500.
1: Nice.
0: Convertible.
1: I love it. And you call her and her friend. They have lunch about once a week. Your wife's name is Kelly, by the way. I love that name. And,
0: yeah.
1: So her and her friend have lunch about once a week, and they get together, and you guys call them Thelma and Louise when they get together.
0: Well, they don't get together that often, but we're neighbors.
1: Okay.
0: So they, you know, sometimes we see each other every other day, and sometimes a week will go by, and we don't see each other. We live in on a lake,
1: uh-huh.
0: And we live out on a place called Cape Horn. So if you come into Bayview, you take the windy little road that skirts the mountainside, and where I am parked right now, actually I'm parked up on a road called Cherokee, because our phone reception is spotty,
1: uh-huh.
0: And I didn't want to lose you, so I'm sitting in my truck right now up on the hill looking over the lake.
1: Okay, awesome. I want to give a shout-out to Pam Blake, her and her boyfriend Andrew. They're also songwriters in the KICR Songwriter Showcase and getting played on the Demo Listen Derby. And they also are from Idaho, so they're listening tonight. And I'm not sure where she's from in Idaho. She'll probably tell us in the chat room a little bit later on. But, yeah, they're out there, too. So.
0: Awesome. Yeah. I wonder what part. It'll be curious, because there's a good chance, like I said, that's how I messed up with you.
1: Yeah.
0: I live in a different time zone than most Idaho people live in, because
1: right.
0: I'm up in the panhandle.
1: Yep.
0: So,
1: well, it's sure great to have you on the program tonight. Your first song we're going to talk about, interesting title, Hot Days and Harleys. Tell us about this one.
0: Well, both my wife and I was always a dirt biker, and then I met my wife. She was a Harley rider, and she ran a Harley riding ministry in California.
1: Mm-hmm.
0: Dealing with a lot of the people just that like to ride, but a lot of them were recovering alcoholics. They were gang members with the Hells Angels and the different groups. And my eldest sister, rode with them. She was a chase vehicle.
1: Mm-hmm.
0: And her husband rode with the group. And they kept saying, you got to meet this gal, you got to meet this gal. And so that's where I met Kelly, and we became avid Harley riders. And, you know, you kind of start living that lifestyle like a lot of people who listen to country music, wear cowboy hats and cowboy boots. We were wearing, you know, the Harley shirts and the Harley vests and all that kind of stuff.
1: Right.
0: And you and I were talking earlier about my wife being the deer slayer.
1: Mm-hmm.
0: She hit a deer at 60 miles an hour.
1: Ooh.
0: On her first Harley.
1: Mm.
0: And luckily she survived without, you know, any major problems.
1: Mm-hmm.
0: That song came about riding with the Harley guys. I thought, I'm gonna write a Harley song. And originally it was called Harley Man, but if you go on the internet, I think there's probably, you know, close to, you know, 200 songs with the name Harley Man.
1: Yeah.
0: So that's why I changed it to Hot Days and Harleys.
1: Well, my best friend is a Harley man. He bought a brand new one, and he lived with us for a time, and so he had his parked here, and I never rode on it, but he loves to do it, and he's in a biker, you won't say gang, but a biker group that are all former law enforcement officers, because he was a game warden down in Oklahoma for a time, and so they have a biker group, too, and they're all former law enforcement people, and he hangs out with them, and they ride 300-400 miles every weekend.
0: Yeah. You know, in California, it's tough because, you know, we were bikers. We wear a helmet. We wear full leathers. And it was so hot in the summertime that it was hard for me. I preferred being up in the Sierras and on my, you know, my dirt bike.
1: Mm-hmm.
0: That's my preference.

0: and we just sold, I don't know if you knew or saw, we just sold our last Harley, and we're converting over to dirt bikes.
1: Okay.
0: Awesome. It's safer up here in Idaho.
1: Yep, absolutely. Well, there you go. I mean, that's fun, too. They down in Oklahoma, when I lived down there, they used to have these big chat piles, and people would go up to the tops of those on dirt bikes and back down. That looked like a lot of fun.
0: Oh, I love it, especially when you're out in the wilderness and you're not around a lot of other people.
1: Right.
0: You know, up here riding a Harley, you know, we have potholes that you can swim in. So that's,
1: yeah.
0: You know, it can get, and then the deer.
1: Right.
0: The deer. Yep.
1: Watch those deer. Well, we're going to play Hot Days and Harleys and see what you guys think of this demo from James Applegate. Then we'll come back and talk about 12 Steps Closer and Who I Be when we return on the Tim Kelly Show from KICR, Indie Country Radio, New Country's Best, on this New Music Friday.

0: His name is James Applegate. That is called Hot Days in Harley's. Great song, and I'm glad your wife's okay, too. Hey, Kelly, how you doing? I hope everything's good, and thank you for letting James do this tonight. It's been awesome so far.
1: So far.
0: Good to have you on. Well, we got two more songs to play. That first one was great, and I've listened to these demos of yours. You just sent three. You know, some of these songwriters, they're a different breed, I'm telling you. They'll warm you up with three songs, and then I had one guy, after I took his three songs on, he sent 47 in one email for the next batch.
1: Oh. I don't have that.
0: So, well, you'll get there. You'll get there. Keep going.
1: I have like six songs on paper, but and then like I said, I have the 2 a.m. Beauty Queen, which hasn't been redone, so you get to hear the raw.
0: Well, and just recently you made the featured songwriter of the week in the Demo Listen Derby and from the showcase, and so what I'm doing with that is every Sunday to Sunday, I'm switching that up and putting somebody else in there to give you a whole week of your player being on the Demo Listen Derby and just you by yourself, and that way people can really get into your demos and dig in there and find out what you've got available to record.
1: And it's appreciated because I am your guy that is... not typical. I don't have a TikTok. I don't have Instagram. I don't have. I have Facebook, mm-hmm. and I don't have a buddy or a friend or a sister or a child who has the time or energy to promote anything. So basically, anything that you do is what's being done with this song,
0: well,
1: or anyone else who chooses to play it. It's that, you know, I don't have. I love so many of your artists. I do, and I let them know from time to time. I just go, that's a great song. But I'm not the guy that's out there, you know, asking for votes or anything like that on different charts or whatever. So anything that happens, I look at it this way. If it happens, then it's a God thing.
0: Right.
1: It was meant to be, you know.
0: That's exactly why I did it, was to bring you guys together as a songwriter and an artist. And some of the artists I interview are both, but they, you know, they might get writer's block from time to time, and they might hear one of these great demos and think, man, I'd sure like to record that song. Or if you hear somebody's voice, like Terrence Hart, that Doc Arnett, you know, wanted me to find for him. If you hear somebody's voice like that on my program, feel free to reach out to me, and I'll hook you guys up. Most of the time, I have not only their email, but their phone number if they've been on this program. I keep those too, so we'll get you guys together.
1: That sounds great to me.
0: Yeah, you're welcome. Let's talk about 12 Steps Closer and Who I Be. The next two we'll play for you tonight.
1: Well, Who I Be, I'll just say, is basically I actually wrote that song many years ago, and it was a country rap. It was more rap. I did it, I didn't rap, but it was. Mm-hmm. It feels like a rap. It's kind of that feel. It's just a fun song. And if you ever go on YouTube and look at the video, that's my wife and I in the video, and my voice. You'll like this. You'll like the AI version better, I think. Now 12 Steps Closer is a very I would like people to go on YouTube and watch that video, because it was semi-professionally done, and it is something that's we all have addictions, whether it be watching football or, you know, gambling or drinking. Mm-hmm. But I've known a lot of people in my life that were heavy drinkers, and never really any drug addicts that were close friends, but a lot of heavy drinkers, and I see what it can do to a life. I see what it, you know, I have nothing against responsible drinking of alcohol, but I think so many people just don't know when to stop.
0: Yeah.
1: And it can cause problems. And that's what that song's about. You know, of course, the 12-step program, mm-hmm. or any good program that you can go through.
0: Yep.
1: And so that song has some deep meaning to it.
0: That is awesome. You know, the people that I talk to, and you included tonight, are the ones that make this music because they want to help other folks. And that sounds like you, too. And I'd love to read one of your books. In fact, I think you sent me one here a while back. I got to dig into it. So, and get started reading that. But, yeah, you're awesome, man. Thank you for doing what you do in the world of music, too, and helping these folks.
1: Well, again, not trying to be, you know, over the top, but, you know, it is people like you who can see that there is, you know, I'm not going to diss any artists, but there are, I mean, one of my favorite songs of all time, country songs, is You Should Have Seen It in Color by Jamie Johnson.
0: Mm-hmm.
1: And it's excellent. But I've also heard some of his other songs played on the radio, and I go, that is not radio quality. And that's not a diss against one of my favorite one-hit wonder artists, is in my eyes. I mean, he has other good songs. But they get played because they got played, and they have a music contract or whatever. I listen to some of your artists, and I don't want to name any of them because then I'll leave somebody out and I'll offend them. But you have played people on there that are on my personal playlist that I listen to, and I have had people go, oh, I've never heard that song. And I go, yeah, you won't.
0: Yeah.
1: Unless you listen to some of these other stations.
0: Yep.
1: And thank God you and others do that. You know, you give these people a chance to be heard.
0: Well, you are very welcome, and it's been a fun ride for the last 14 years of doing it, and talking to people like you, and you thanking me like you've done tonight, it keeps me going, and I want to do it even more, so I'm sure glad we connected.
1: Yeah, well, I am too.
0: Thank you, James, for being on the program tonight, and you said you do Facebook and you have YouTube, so is James Applegate on YouTube, I guess?
1: It's the old songs. Basically, it's Facebook. I'm that primitive, you know. I'm Facebook, James Applegate. And I would love to have anybody who, you know, has the passion like I do. You're welcome to friend me. I would love to have that.
0: Mm-hmm.
1: You know, I would love to hear your music. Yeah, you know what? If you were to talk to my kids would tell you, there are artists that I played, you know, and they go, oh, you used to play that song. And I go, yeah. And, you know, 6 years later, it's a number one hit.
0: Uh-huh.
1: Because the person made it. You know, I don't know if you watch America's Got Talent or whatever.
0: You bet.
1: I watched it last night with my daughter and that guy from Georgia,
0: uh-huh.
1: The country Georgia.
0: Yeah,
1: I've been listening to his music for the last year and a half.
0: Okay.
1: And he's just got on American Idol, and it's like, I know that guy. I've seen his face, and he's a talented, talented guy.
0: Yep.
1: But sometimes that's what it takes, and it takes years.
0: Yeah, absolutely. I interviewed Chapel Hart, the three ladies that made it big on America's Got Talent.
1: Yep.
0: Now they've kind of went their own way. Danica Hart has gone solo, and the other two are getting ready to be on my show. They're called Magnolia Rising, so I look forward to interviewing them, too. But I interviewed them about a year and a half before they went on America's Got Talent.
1: I remember them. It's not a show I watch religiously, but mm-hmm. I watch it now that my daughter's living with us for a while. You know, that's Wednesday night. You know, the last three Wednesday nights we've been watching, you know, the show.
0: Yeah.
1: So.
0: Yep, and we're going to see Hannah Harper next month that just won American Idol. She's the first female country artist to do that since Carrie Underwood did it 25 years ago. Isn't that crazy? Or 21,
1: long?
0: I'm sorry, 21 years ago.
1: Yeah. Okay. Still, that's a long time.
0: It's a long time, yeah. So Carrie Underwood's been doing it for a while, too, and so, yeah, and, you know, we just lost his family and him, Brett, I can't remember his last name, but wrote Jesus Take the Wheel, you know, in that terrible plane crash.
1: Right.
0: And he was a well-known songwriter as well.
1: Yeah, you know, I will make it about me for just a minute, and because that is my dream, not to be necessarily famous or anything, but to have a song that impacts more than just a few listeners. That is a dream. I would love to have somebody take a song and just turn it into something really special. And I know that there are songs on there that you play that are radio ready, and there's others that I go, just like me, you know, if somebody took a hold of, the words are just phenomenal.
0: Uh-huh.
1: And so that's what it takes. Some of these songs that are on the radio now, more so on pop and stuff, there's nothing to them.
0: Yeah, absolutely. And that's the reason for these interviews, you know, and I call them the stories behind the songs. When you get all these song titles like I get, and then you really dig in and ask the artist what this is about, I mean, you hear some wild stories, and it's just amazing that what I've heard in the last 14 years. And I know there's some little 8 or 9 year old right now honing their craft, learning how to play and sing, and they're writing songs. And if I stay in long enough, they're going to be on this program, and that has already happened many times too, so.
1: What is the youngest one you've had?
0: I have had as young as 10 years old as 87. The 87-year-old this year is William Lee Golden, the guy with the beard from the Oak Ridge Boys, has been on here a couple of times.
1: And I did not know. I honestly did not know. And I've seen the Oak Ridge Brothers that more than any other band. I've seen them, I think, 8 or 9 times. Mm-hmm. Because they used to come to the California State Fair every year.
0: Yep. They played a couple of times a week here in Branson back in 2023, and he comped me tickets for my birthday, and we got to go see him front row. I mean, we were 5 rows back, center stage, and just a great, great show. And then Brooklyn Summer is the young 10-year-old. She's in Nashville, Tennessee now, but she was from California, and she's dabbled in some acting too, her and her brother both. She sent me this little guitar, and she signed it, and it hangs on my boom mic that I'm using right now, and it's been on there ever since we did the interview almost 5 years ago now.
1: Awesome.
0: So,
1: awesome.
0: They definitely...
1: read my book sometime. You got to read my book sometime.
0: Absolutely.
1: And,
0: I got to get into it. Mm-hmm.
1: And throw it on the shelf behind you.
0: It's over here on my trophy case as we speak, man.
1: Okay. There you go.
0: I dust them off every now and then. I sure do. Thank you for being on the program tonight, James. This has been fun.
1: Brother, you are the best.
0: Well, thank you. You too. Anytime you want to come back and talk some more, please do. And you got my number now, and I've got yours, and we'll stay in touch for sure.
1: You bet. And hello to all those great artists. And you know who they are. They know who they are because I've sent them text messages saying, awesome job.
0: That's
1: whatever.
0: Awesome. Appreciate you. You can find James Applegate, his player, on the KICR Songwriter Showcase. 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

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And those are playing 24-7 on the Demo Listen Derby. Now they are getting played tonight on this program. So thank you, James, for being on the program. And thank you for everything that you got going on, man. Music has connected everybody on this program. And what a powerful thing it is. And I'm glad you're in it. Appreciate it. And after this live show is over, that interview will end up in the Tim Kelly Show Interview Archives, that tab once again at the top of the homepage at KICRIndieCountryRadio.com. We are well into hour number three of the show. Got lots more great country music on the way. This next artist is getting ready to make his Grand Ole Opry debut on November the 7th in Nashville, Tennessee at the Ryman Auditorium. I just saw an interview that he did with the TV station there. I've been playing him for a while, and he plays all over Broadway in Nashville. He's my good friend Trey Calloway. His latest single is called Slide. Let's slide into hour number three right now on KICR. Indie Country Radio, New Country's Best on New Music Friday.

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Taryn Keeley is the female. Caleb Moses is the male vocalist there. Together they make up Roses and Weeds. That is called Leave Your Lovin' On, and they will be my special guest 1 week from tonight on another New Music Friday edition of the Tim Kelly Show. I look forward to catching up with them. They are awesome. They are from Paris, Texas, and we'll talk about that Texas country music scene and everything that they've got going on in the world of country music. In the meantime, go follow Roses and Weeds, and that's exactly what they've got on their logo, red roses and some weeds thrown in there, on social media. You'll absolutely love their music and our interview next week, so be sure to tune in for that one. It's going to be fun. Ron St. Germain from Michigan is up next. He was recently a guest on the Tim Kelly Show, and his song right now that we're going to play tonight is called Country Style, from KICR, Indie Country Radio, New Country's Best, on New Music Friday.

Her name is Mallory Everett. I love her voice. She's got some great vocals and a great lyric song as well. That is called Goodbye Dad, Mallory Everett. Go check her out on social media. Give her a like and a follow as well. These next two artists are both good friends of mine. They have been special guests on the Tim Kelly Show many times. In 2016, we got to actually meet Dennis Ledbetter and hang out with him at the world famous Wild Horse Saloon in Nashville, Tennessee. And I recently wrapped up another great radio interview with my good friend Lee Sims. Here they are together, Dennis Ledbetter and Lee Sims, in a great tune called I Don't Drink Anymore. And of course, I don't drink any less either on KICR, Indie Country Radio, New Country's Best on New Music Friday.

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0: His name is Troy Cross. Thank you, Troy, for that fantastic radio liner that you did for me. All of them for every show. I appreciate that. That is one of his latest singles out to radio. It is called Making a Dollar. You can hear the story behind that song and two others that I played in a recent interview that we just wrapped up on the Tim Kelly Show. It is in the Tim Kelly Show interview archives at the top of the homepage at KICRIndieCountryRadio.com. While you're on that website, check out ICTV. That stands for Indie Country Television. I've got some great indie country radio, indie country videos, playing over there 24/7. And Tracy Inman, this next artist, has one. It is called She Ain't You. Check out the video to it and check out the song right now on KICR, Indie Country Radio, New Country's Best on New Music Friday.
1: She cooks a good meal, and she makes me feel like I'm the only man in her life. She dresses up fine,

dog, and she likes to haul all the covers when we go to bed. She sings real loud, except when in a crowd.

His name is Cooper Allen. By request, we'll send that up to DJ Chris, listening to us live on TikTok, and one of his latest singles out to radio. It is called Holy Ghost Cooper Allen. And before that, Jolie and Kalisha Lauren, both great country music artists from Canada, and love their stuff as well. That's going to do it for this week's edition of New Music Friday on the Tim Kelly Show. I want to thank my special guest Ed Earle and James Applegate, one of the songwriters from the KICR Songwriter Showcase, for being on the show tonight. 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Both times start at 7 p.m. Central Time. And the Tim Kelly Show is produced by Tim Kelly Productions. Like the Tim Kelly Show on social media, and we will like you right back. Until next week, I will see you on the radio. Bye-bye, everybody.

that smile when you trash my car. But judging from the riot squad, that's right, you went a bit too far. We could psychoanalyze why you keep gouging bite. But pretty please, sweetie, are you coming over tonight?